0: And you said, what if there isn't one of those people, but there actually is, because Victor Wembanyama is going to be first team all NBA, and he's the defensive player of the year, which makes him first team all defense. In my mind, Victor Wembanyama, with this season, has taken his team to the conference finals, is the MVP of the league.
1: Yep.
0: He's the only one out of the group that takes defense just even more so than offense. 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
13: 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Every year, not every year, this doesn't happen every year, but it happens every few years. Can you think of another sport where you would get to that sport's biggest moments, one of the three, four, or five biggest moments of the year for that major international sport? And then whoever emerges victorious for the biggest moment of the year, you're like, I never heard of that guy. I never heard of him. Super Bowl winning quarterback. It's like you got introduced to him in the fourth quarter of the Super Bowl. Or a Yankee or a Dodger who hits the home run in the eighth, ninth, who knows, 10th, 11th. Like, in other words, I've heard of Miguel Rojas more than I've heard of Aaron Rye. I don't even know if I'm saying that name correctly.
14: Never heard of him.
13: That's who won the PGA Championship today. Aaron. It's the weirdest thing. Have you ever heard of him?
15: No, man.
13: No.
16: Never heard of him.
13: It's just, I mean, believe you me, that means it's a great story. I have nothing against it, but it's a weird dynamic. You know, people get excited for the majors, and then it's over, and you're like, I don't even know who that is. Not quite sure how to sink my teeth into that.
15: Could you imagine? You're a fan, right?
13: Of almost everything, sure.
15: Right.
13: But, like, yeah.
15: What's your favorite sport?

0: like Mike. There is no – Mike had everybody wearing Hanes, probably the worst underwear you could possibly get. He had everybody wearing Hanes.
1: Yep.
0: That's what I'm talking about in terms of branding and that beast that comes with being the greatest in a league or in a sport.
1: Well, what might be actually kind of fun, which we can do coming up next, Fox Sports Radio Studios. Sure, LeBron and Steph, as great as they are, great as they've been, their days are numbered. Let's take a look around the league at the American-born player and see who even has an opportunity at this. And put your chip into one player's circle. So we'll dive into that a little bit next. We got three things coming up at the top of the hour. With Ephraim Salaam, I'm Mark Willard on Fox Sports Radio.
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5: Are you sure we should get matching tattoos on our first date?
6: Sure. We'll probably stay together.
5: Probably? It's been 23 minutes since I ate. I can probably swim.
7: You should wait 30 minutes.
5: Okay, now tell me what to do. Cannonball! Cramp! Oh, I have a cramp. I can probably hit the green from here.
8: Probably.
5: Can I get a mulligan?
9: Ready to go?
6: Hey, are you sure you're okay to drive?
9: Yeah, I'm pretty sober. Yeah, I'm probably okay.
4: Probably okay isn't okay, especially when it comes to drinking.

0: You and I both agree on what's going to happen over the next 3 years of the NBA. Like, the Thunder aren't going anywhere. Nope. The Spurs are only going to get more powerful. So no one's going to take it from Victor over the next 3 years of this league. I don't even know if it's available. You know?
1: Yeah, we got a good young group coming in.
0: We do.
1: American players coming up in the draft in a month or so.
0: Good draft.
1: So we'll see. You know, that usually takes, you know, 3-4 years.
0: For sure it does.
1: To even, you know, materialize into something.
0: I believe we're going into the victory.
1: They're all going into bad teams, so.
0: Yep, exactly.
1: Don't hold your breath.
0: Well, do remember that the Thunder have the 12th pick.
1: Oh, jeez.
0: So they get that, too.
1: And they get another. Don't they have two in the first round?
0: Good Lord. That's incredible. All right. Alongside Ephraim Salaam, I'm Mark Willard. Just getting started. Three things. Top observations. 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
24: So James Harden is 0-for-3 from deep, 1-for-5 from the field, only has 6 points. Doesn't matter. The Cavs are up by 19 inside of 9 minutes to go, third quarter. Live Fox Sports Radio studios. Mark Willard, Ephraim Salam. Ephraim, I've got more info on what you brought up earlier about the busloads of Cav fans that were showing up in Detroit. And if you're just joining us, Ephraim was mentioning, you're never going to find me doing that. A bus, 2.5-hour ride from Cleveland to

0: Cleveland! This is for you!
1: I mean, does it sound a little bit more fun to you now? Just a little bit? It still does. I mean, the all expenses paid thing.
0: That's great.
1: That at least got my attention.
0: That's great.
1: You know what I mean?
0: But I don't want to be trapped with people.
1: I know. You don't. All right. With Ibram Salam, I'm Mark Willard. Aaron Rodgers, why? Let's talk about this next. We are Buffalo.
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13: 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Another fun night with you, buddy. It's official. We've known it for an hour.

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21: The Cleveland Cavaliers dominated a Game 7 at Detroit tonight to end the NBA's second round of the playoffs. Final score for the Cavs, 125-94. Donovan Mitchell, 26 points. Cavaliers led by 20 late in the first half. So Detroit, after going 60-22 in the regular season, is out. And Cleveland will be facing the New York Knicks in the East Final, Game 1 Tuesday. Tomorrow night, it's game one of the West Final. Spurs at Thunder. Oklahoma City star Shai Gilgeous-Alexander tonight was named NBA MVP for the second straight year. Among the four WNBA games, Las Vegas,

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8: All right, good evening, everyone. Aaron Torres, Arnie Spanier. Torres in for Chris Blank on this Sunday, 17th day of May. See what we missed so far. Let's check in with our buddy Steve DeSager. What's going on out there, DeSager?
12: Well, if it seems in the first couple of rounds of the NBA playoffs, things have been, well, blowout city. Actually, it's 3 years in a row now. There have been a lot of blowouts in the first two rounds of the NBA playoffs. The average margin of victory is about 14 points per game. 3 years running in the NBA postseason heading into the conference finals. Of course, it does get us to a matchup of Spurs at Thunder for game one of the West Finals on Monday.

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10: The Cleveland Cavaliers make the Eastern Conference Finals for the first time since 2018 after ending the second round with a dominant win at top seed Detroit tonight, 125-94. Cavs led by 20 late in the first half. Game one of the East Finals Tuesday. Game one of the West Finals Monday with the Spurs at Thunder. The NBA MVP is Oklahoma City star Shai Gilgeous-Alexander for a second straight year. Among the four WNBA games, Indiana beat Seattle 89-78. Caitlin Clark, 21 points, 10 assists. At the PGA Championship, the winner was Aaron Rye from England by three strokes. Denny Hamlin took NASCAR's All-Star race. To baseball, the White Sox, on a two-run homer in the 10th, beat the Cubs 9-8. The Mets came back to beat the Yankees in 10, 7-6. Philadelphia and Atlanta each won again. Dodgers 10-1 over the Angels. Padres won at Seattle 8-3. I'm Steve DeSager.
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11: The interviews. The breaking news. When it goes down, we'll cover it here. 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
8: The Cleveland Cavaliers dominated Game 7 at Detroit Sunday night, 125-94 to end the second round of the NBA playoffs. Donovan Mitchell scored 26 points. Game 1 of the East Finals is in New York on Tuesday. Game 1 of the West Finals Monday has the Spurs at the Thunder. Oklahoma City star Shai Gilgeous-Alexander, for the second straight year, won the NBA MVP award. SGA got 83 first place votes to 10 for Nikola Jokic of Denver. Among the four WNBA games, Las Vegas on a late jumper won 85-84 at Atlanta. For Atlanta, Angel Reese was 1 of 8 shooting from the floor with 8 turnovers. At the PGA Championship, the winner was Aaron Rye from England by 3 strokes. Denny Hamlin won NASCAR's All-Star race at Dover. Alex Palou earned the pole for the Indy 500. The Padres won 8-3 at Seattle. Dodgers 10-1 over the Angels. I'm Steve DeSager.
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13: 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All the bull crap about, the two greatest words in sports, Game 7. Welcome in the beginning of another week of the Bane

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0: be better. Thank you. Thank you. Thank you. All right, back to it we go, and it is time now for the payoff on the Who Am I game. It's where we pretend to be somebody else.
1: Who?
0: And we go to Pro Bouncy Ball with the Pistons' Jalen Duren.
1: Who?
0: He averaged 9.3 fewer points in the playoffs than he did in the regular season. I'm told that's not good. In fact, it's the biggest drop-off in an All-Star season since me. Who am I? That is the question. What's the answer? Femi says the Who? Referee's best friend, Shai Gilgeous-Alexander, is the answer. Who else do we have? Andy in Lino Lakes, Minnesota, going with Harry Toomer. It's wonderful to be back listening to the show again. Well, I'm glad we're all united here. Eek in Roseville, Minnesota, said Baron Davis. Alf, the alien opiner from just adjacent to Springfield, Mass. Near Worcester, says Randy and Norman, who created the hullabaloo over Pro Bouncy Ball, or Bouncy-er and Bouncy, got very upset. John Cangelosi, good name by Mr. Nice Guy. Love the name. Freddie Freeman from Analog Al. Hayes in Minnesota from Shane in the morning. We haven't heard from Hayes in a while. It's been a long time. Arvidas Sabonis from Robbie.
2: Wrong.
0: The Mariner fan. Who else do we have? Anthony in Louisiana. Hey, Lorena from Maller Prop Guy. That's his answer. Chalky McChalky White from Just Josh. Who else we have? Mark from Queens says James Harden has got to be the answer. Willis Reed from Eileen, who likes a good radio jingle in San Francisco. Mothra from Michael in Oklahoma. J.J. Redick, the podcaster from Robin, Minnesota. Zildrunas Ilgoskis, a good name from Sean in the Valley of the Sun. Bozo the Clown from Gill in San Diego, also not a bad name. By the way, Mark the full name guy is enraged on social media. He's very upset with me. He's sending me lots of mean things. All right, Lorena, do you have an answer, Lorena?
3: Keanu Reeves.
0: No, that is incorrect. The correct answer, Elgin Baylor in 1969. That's how long it's been since somebody sucked as much as Jalen Duren. Hey, it's Maller here. 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
10: The NBA's MVP for the second straight year is Oklahoma City's Shai Gilgeous-Alexander. The Thunder will host the Spurs Monday night in Game 1 of the West Finals. New York hosts Cleveland in Game 1 of the East Finals Tuesday. The Cavaliers eliminated Detroit, winning easily on the road Sunday night, 125-94 to end the second round series. The Cavs led by 20 late in the first half. At the PGA Championship, the winner was Aaron Rye, who shot a final round 65. He won by three strokes. Denny Hamlin took NASCAR's All-Star race at Dover. Alex Palou earned the pole for the Indy 500 next Sunday. The Dodgers won 10-1 at the Angels, who've lost six straight. The Padres were 8-3 winners Sunday night at Seattle. The Padres now host the Dodgers starting Monday. The Mets came back for a 10-inning win against the Yankees 7-6. The White Sox homered in the 10th to beat the Cubs 9-8. I'm Steve DeSager.
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14: 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Over the past 50 seasons, of all the players who have taken 75 or more shots in a Game 7, blank has the lowest shooting percentage in those winner-take-all games, Alf the Alien

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8: The Cleveland Cavaliers dominated Game 7 at Detroit Sunday night, 125-94 to end the second round of the NBA playoffs. Donovan Mitchell scored 26 points. Game 1 of the East Finals is in New York on Tuesday. Game 1 of the West Finals Monday has the Spurs at the Thunder. Oklahoma City star Shai Gilgeous-Alexander, for the second straight year, won the NBA MVP award. SGA got 83 first-place votes to 10 for Nikola Jokic of Denver. Among the four WNBA games, Las Vegas on a late jumper won 85-84 at Atlanta. For Atlanta, Angel Reese was 1 of 8 shooting from the floor with 8 turnovers. At the PGA Championship, the winner was Aaron Rye from England by 3 strokes. Denny Hamlin won NASCAR's All-Star race at Dover. Alex Palou earned the pole for the Indy 500. The Padres won 8-3 at Seattle. Dodgers 10-1 over the Angels. I'm Steve DeSager.
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14: Well, that is a sham wow situation, if there ever was one. Welcome in the beginning of another hour of the Ben Maller Show. 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And our flavor never, ever fades. 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

0: introduced me to Poppy, and I had to listen to
1: it. Oh, no.
0: Andre.
1: Oh, no.
0: I'll say one thing you never said. I'll tell you one thing you've never said to Poppy that Bernie Fratto has. Call back anytime.
1: No, I've never. That is correct. I've never told.
0: I don't think you've ever said that.
1: Yeah.
0: By the way, Cooper, just drink some whiskey, gargle, and either spit it out or swallow it. Either one, and it'll help you.
1: Yeah.
2: You should swallow it.
3: That's the second caller that's told me to drink whiskey.
1: I told garlic. Well, whiskey's old. Yeah, whiskey is awesome.
0: Put garlic in your whiskey. Doesn't matter.
1: It's worth a shot, Coop. You know, come on now. Don't do it now. But when you get right before bed.
0: If you ever want to come to Smashville or Music City or Babylon or the Whore of Babylon, which is what Nashville is known as, it ain't known as the Ville.
1: All right, I got you. I know. Listen, I want...
0: I love you, man.
1: All right. Well, Billy, I love you, too. Let's have an octagon. All right?
0: All right, we will.
1: Okay, all right. Quickly. I know you're blind. I got to go, but thank you. There he goes, Swamp Billy. Blind Seabass, let's make that happen. I need confirmation from Blind Seabass. I need that. Yeah. Zach says, are all your listeners blind? I mean, I am, but glasses sound like the rest are, in the words of primetime, blind. I think there's a word missing there, Zach, but yes, everyone listening is blind. It's radio. It's theater of the mind. Everyone's blind. We have the Insta Advice Line, unscreened radio. The Insta Advice Line. Who needs our advice? We'll get to that. We will do it next.
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0: changing the tire, that's when you're under pressure.
1: That's right. Rick in Maryland there. Morning time. Line 3, you're on the air, Line 3. Advice to the Pistons, Line 3.
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1: 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We should pitch that. I'll have some meetings coming up. Line 4. Hello, Line 4.
3: I just did Line 4 myself, but I used my nose.
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4: Don't be like that jerk who spoiled the ending of Shawshank Redemption for me. F you, Robbie the Mariners fan.
1: All right. 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You're on the air, Line 6. Hello. 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

0: 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We will get to the Maller Militia feud. 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
2: 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What about jobs? No? Now try your basement. There's a pair of overalls that overall you're not so into anymore. A perfectly good laptop that hasn't sat in your lap in months. And even more stuff, but still no jobs? Well, you really have both. See, stuff is defined as household articles considered as a group. Sometimes this stuff is no longer needed. Wait, no longer needed? That can't be right. Because remember those jobs you were looking for? Those are really

0: you gonna eat?
1: Potato chips.
2: Yes.
0: Yeah, there you go. Chips is on there. Good job. So you got ice cream, chips, and pizza. There's two answers left. Go ahead there, Klondike.
1: Sweet Chris. Strawberry shortcake.
0: Yes. 100 people are going to say strawberry shortcake. No.
1: All I needed was 5 or 6.
0: I know. All right. Chris, you want it back in here, Chris?
1: Cookies.
0: Cookies. That's not bad, but not cookies. All right, we're running out of time here. The answers we were looking for were cereal and leftovers. And leftovers. So who wins here, Cooper?
1: Hey, man, no.
0: I guess Klondike. 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
9: Excuse me, I know you have a 9 o'clock, so I'll keep this short. I'm the business suit in the back of your closet. 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I used to be the CEO of your closet. Now I'm just that one intern no one ever talks to.

0: You. I always thought you'd circle back with me. Get granular. Keep me in the pipeline. But nada. Nothing. Don't you remember the McKittrick presentation? You spilled coffee on me, and I still looked amazing during the breakout talkback Q&A. So, I think it's time for me to move on. I've got a great resume, and I absolutely crush it in interviews, okay? Let's make this a clean break. 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
5: The Cleveland Cavaliers dominated Game 7 at Detroit Sunday night, 125-94 to end the second round of the NBA playoffs. Donovan Mitchell scored 26 points. Game 1 of the East Finals is in New York on Tuesday. Game 1 of the West Finals Monday has the Spurs at the Thunder. Oklahoma City star Shai Gilgeous-Alexander for the second straight year won the NBA MVP award. SGA got 83 first place votes to 10 for Nikola Jokic of Denver. Among the four WNBA games, Las Vegas on a late jumper won 85-84 at Atlanta. For Atlanta, Angel Reese was 1 of 8 shooting from the floor with 8 turnovers. At the PGA Championship, the winner was Aaron Rye from England by 3 strokes. Denny Hamlin won NASCAR's All-Star race at Dover. Alex Palou earned the pole for the Indy 500. The Padres won 8-3 at Seattle. Dodgers 10-1 over the Angels. I'm Steve DeSager.
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6: Mind because I want to ask these guys a question.
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6: 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Mikey's going to get mad at me. 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
14: Well, Kentucky Star Newsroom, I'm Brad Munson. National Weather Service calling for some strong to severe storms to develop beginning this afternoon and becoming more prevalent tomorrow. 40-70% chance of thunderstorms returns to the forecast Monday afternoon, with the best chance over southeast Missouri and southern Illinois. A few severe storms with some damaging wind and large hail are expected, especially across southern Illinois. More widespread showers and thunderstorms expected Tuesday afternoon and night. At this point, severe storms can't be ruled out, but locally heavy rainfall will definitely be

0: a concern through that period. Highs Monday and Tuesday will be in the mid to upper 80s, and a few spots will even touch 90. Kentucky State Police are seeking the public's help in locating a man who has an active warrant for his arrest for a 2024 crash that killed three people along I-24 in Livingston County.
1: On July 29th, 2024, a semi traveling on I-24 in Livingston County failed to slow down when approaching a bridge construction area which had been reduced to one lane. The driver of the semi was Manzer Koholikov of Brooklyn, New York. The semi struck multiple vehicles, triggering secondary collisions involving at least five vehicles. Killed in the crash were 68-year-old Sandra Dodd of Evansville and her grandchildren, 6-year-old Tallulah Dodd and 8-year-old Peel Daughter. Their vehicle was reportedly engulfed in flames when first responders arrived. Two other people were airlifted to out-of-state hospitals, and several more victims were transported to local hospitals. Koholikov reportedly was not injured. Last month, a Post 1 detective presented the case to a Livingston County grand jury. On Friday, Kentucky State Police were notified that Koholikov had been indicted for three counts of reckless homicide. He has an active warrant for his arrest. KSP asks anyone with information about Koholikov's whereabouts to contact them. I'm Mike Cooper.
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13: I'm meteorologist.

0: Just Lucha Todd with your Monday forecast. Mostly sunny today, but we will have some scattered showers and thunderstorms. High temperatures in the upper 80s, south winds at 10 to 15 miles an hour. For tonight, once again, scattered showers and thunderstorms. Overnight lows in the low 70s. Tuesday, partly sunny, showers and thunderstorms. High temperatures in the upper 80s. And then Wednesday, showers likely. High temperatures Wednesday dropping back to the mid-70s. I'm meteorologist Lou Jichon on The Fan.
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0: Derby weekend, and I guess the weekend in between Derby and Preakness, and then had the two-inning stint against Arkansas, so didn't pitch a full game, so one would think he could come back and throw tomorrow, but we'll see. Gary Parrish, Matt Norlander on their Eye on College Basketball podcast on the CBS network agree that it's a 75% chance that excuse me, Malachi Moreno returns to Kentucky next season. Obviously, Kentucky fans are looking for some reason to be optimistic about that happening, and they get that optimism from Parrish and Norlander, and we'll see. We'll get a little more insight on this from Ben Roberts when he joins us a little bit later. As I've told you many times, I remain optimistic. Malachi will be back here next season. I think that's the best decision in terms of his opportunity for long-term success in the NBA. We'll see if Ben, what his take is on it when he joins us a little later. Jamal Crawford tells On3 Sports and KSR he is still considering an offer to join the UK staff. Says other schools are pursuing him, but the only offer he is seriously considering because of his Kentucky because of his friendship with Mark Pope and also his respect for the UK brand. And Shai Gilgeous-Alexander named NBA MVP for the second year in a row. 14th time that a player has won back-to-back NBA MVPs. And Shai last season became the first former Wildcat to be named an NBA MVP. Yeah, I need to look in the ABA. I don't know if Dan Issel ever won the overall MVP in the ABA. I don't recall that he did. You had Dr. J at that time. Don't know if Dan, but Dan would have been the one that would have been possible to have won it in the ABA. But in the NBA, it's only Shai, and SGA has picked up his second in a row. Our opening segment of Wildcat News, always presented by Giuseppe's of Lexington. 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

0: good shot blocking instincts, but I think that can get better and will. But the main thing I think that people pointed to is like, you know, he always, you know, they drop the ball, he gets the ball knocked loose. Just, and all that is just getting a little stronger. That's an easy fix.
1: For sure. And you know, you got to remember the fact, too, that, you know, Kentucky had Jaden Quaintance coming in. Like, he wasn't even supposed to play as much as he played.
0: Yeah.
1: And then you talked about him directing traffic and being one of the best passers on the team. How many times do we see him thread the needle? He instantly got, you know, Mark Pope's offense. So now with some help along that front line and hopefully with some of those guys that they brought in that can shoot the ball, it can turn into a lot of fun this year with him back and kind of being one of those leaders as even just a sophomore. So I'm looking forward to seeing his development.
0: I think he is capable of being is capable of being able to make threes. Not gonna, you know, be a 40% shooter making, you know, you're not gonna be Kobe Bryant, but
1: right.
0: You know, I've seen him shoot the ball enough, and I've seen it. Certainly, we've seen it in some drills lately. The video, the Knicks drill. I mean, he'll be able to be a guy that can merit respect out there, I think, this coming season and make the occasional three.
1: Yeah, I think, he's, like you said, he's not going to, you know, take one dribble, step back, and shoot. But I think if you leave him open, if a big goes out there and just, you know, dares him to shoot it, you know, I think he's worked at his game. And we've seen every time we would go to a pregame at Rupp Arena or wherever they're warming up, I definitely went up, I would see him go out to the line and knock down shots, and he was pretty confident he could hit those. So, again, those are wide open. So, big guy leaves him open. I think he can knock it down. I just don't think we're going to see him make a lot of pretty incredible moves like some of those two guards that are, you know, stepping back and sliding left or right to get the three.
0: Talk with Keith Farmer from LEX18 and BBN tonight. We'll take a quick break, come back, continue, get into a couple other topics. When we return, it is the Leach Report. 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
2: From the West Kentucky Star Newsroom, I'm Brad Munson. National Weather Service calling for some strong to severe storms to develop beginning this afternoon and becoming more prevalent tomorrow. A 40 to 70% chance of thunderstorms returns to the forecast Monday afternoon with the best chance over southeast Missouri and southern Illinois. A few severe storms with some damaging wind and large hail are expected, especially across southern Illinois. More widespread showers and thunderstorms expected Tuesday afternoon and night. At this point, severe storms can't be ruled out, but locally heavy rainfall will definitely be a concern through that period. Highs Monday and Tuesday will be in the mid to upper 80s, and a few spots will even touch 90. Kentucky State Police are seeking the public's help in locating a man who has an active warrant for his arrest for a 2024 crash that killed three people along I-24 in Livingston County.
3: On July 29, 2024, a semi traveling on I-24 in Livingston County failed to slow down when approaching a bridge construction area which had been reduced to one lane. The driver of the semi was Manzer Koholikov of Brooklyn, New York. The semi struck multiple vehicles, triggering secondary collisions involving at least five vehicles. Killed in the crash were 68-year-old Sandra Dodd of Evansville and her grandchildren, 6-year-old Tallulah Dodd and 8-year-old Peel Daughter. Their vehicle was reportedly engulfed in flames when first responders arrived. Two other people were airlifted to out-of-state hospitals, and several more victims were transported to local hospitals. Koholikov reportedly was not injured. Last month, a Post 1 detective presented the case to a Livingston County grand jury. On Friday, Kentucky State Police were notified that Koholikov had been indicted for 3 counts of reckless homicide. He has an active warrant for his arrest. KSP asks anyone with information about Koholikov's whereabouts to contact them. I'm Mike Cooper.
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0: And we're chatting with Keith Farmer from BBN tonight. You had a little gig recently over in Madison County at the Sports Hall of Fame. I think you've done that before, right?
1: Yeah, it's the fifth induction, so it's really cool to see that going, and been so many great names involved with that, including Roy Kidd, many others. But this one was kind of special. Unfortunately, Damian Harris couldn't make it, but we all remember him sitting and picking between Kentucky and Alabama. Luke Stocker, who at one point also went to Madison Southern. He went to Tennessee and became a pro tight end, and now he is actually

0: credit approval.
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7: I'm meteorologist Lou Jatob with your Monday forecast. Mostly sunny today, but we will have some scattered showers and thunderstorms. High temperatures in the upper 80s, south winds at 10 to 15 miles an hour. For tonight, once again, scattered showers and thunderstorms. Overnight lows in the low 70s. Tuesday, partly sunny, showers and thunderstorms. High temperatures in the upper 80s. And then Wednesday, showers likely. High temperatures Wednesday dropping back to the mid-70s. Meteorologist Lou Jichon on the Fan.
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9: By Bobcat Enterprises, they have four locations in Kentucky. 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Ben Roberts joins us. Did you get some good Chicago deep dish pizza up there in Chicago at the Combine, Ben?
10: Yeah, Lou Malnati's, which is one of my favorites, was like a tenth of a mile, I think, the Maps app set for my hotel. So, yeah, that was the first stop on the trip. I don't think I had unpacked my bags by the time I went there.
9: Good man. Veteran move. You were up covering the NBA scouting combine, and obviously the Malachi Moreno story is, I'm sure anything you're writing about him is generating lots of views. So what's your read on that story versus when you went to Chicago?
10: Yeah, I mean, I think overall, I still think he comes back to Kentucky. Probability rating, I guess, maybe went down a little, just being up in Chicago and not only talking to him, but also talking to some other folks up there

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9: You know, match right there. But yes, I think the combine kind of sets itself up well, the scrimmages, for a player like him who can be very disruptive, who's capable of getting his own shot, but is also capable of making an impact on games when he doesn't have to score. And, you know, that's something we talked about during this past season, you know, where maybe he was the SEC preseason player of the year, obviously, but his game doesn't necessarily lend itself to being the star on the floor. And I think if he can get with an NBA franchise, you know, where he can play, which is going to be just about anywhere for him, obviously. He's going to be a second-round pick if he's drafted. But if he can be just one of those role guys, if you could get him even just in the rotation as kind of one of those second-team guys early on, I think he has what it takes to make an impact and make an impression and catch on with somebody for several years. I mean, just everybody who's listening here has watched his game over the last couple of years, and if you watch the NBA, you know, there's a spot for somebody like him, a big physical strong guard who's not afraid to kind of go in and do some of the other stuff that maybe other players don't.
10: You have three players that are in the draft pool at the moment: Milan Momcilovic, Alan Graves, and Tonda Yesufu. Iowa State, Santa Clara, Baylor, respectively, last seasons, and all have said they're committed to staying in the draft, or that's their overwhelmingly number one preference. But that's what everybody says when you want us. You obviously, they all want us to stay in the draft. They all want to be picked in the lottery too. So, you know, they're saying all the things that their agent tells them, the NBA, what you say to make sure you don't turn off any NBA people. Realistically, of those three, what are the chances that

0: Windsor Cahokia, Brooklyn, New York. The semi struck multiple vehicles, triggering secondary collisions involving at least five vehicles. Killed in the crash were 68-year-old Sandra Dodd of Evansville and her grandchildren, 6-year-old Tallulah Dodd and 8-year-old Peel Daughter. Their vehicle was reportedly engulfed in flames when first responders arrived. Two other people were airlifted to out-of-state hospitals, and several more victims were transported to local hospitals. Kahulikov reportedly was not injured. Last month, a Post 1 detective presented the case to a Livingston County grand jury. On Friday, Kentucky State Police were notified that Kahulikov had been indicted for 3 counts of reckless homicide. He has an active warrant for his arrest. KSP asks anyone with information about Kahulikov's whereabouts to contact them. I'm Mike Cooper.
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7: I'm meteorologist Lou Jaton with your Monday forecast. Mostly sunny today, but we will have some scattered showers and thunderstorms. High temperatures in the upper 80s. South winds at 10 to 15 miles an hour. For tonight, once again, scattered showers and thunderstorms. Overnight lows in the low 70s. Tuesday, partly sunny, showers and thunderstorms. High temperatures in the upper 80s. And then Wednesday, showers likely. High temperatures Wednesday dropping back to the mid-70s. Meteorologist Lou Jaton on the Fan,

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5: The dude talking about, what if you told Rick Pitino you were tired?
6: Oh, my God. I would imagine. Look, obviously, I never played for Rick Pitino, but I would imagine if you told Pitino you were tired, he would probably tell you to go back to your dorm room, go take a nap, and never come back. You know? I don't think that's something you would just go tell Coach Pitino.
5: Go be tired somewhere else.
6: Yeah, you can go take a nap on the bench then.
5: Okay, now be Mark Pope. I'm tired, Coach.
6: Okay, all right. Well, you know what? I understand the analytics say that you are going to get tired.
5: Oh, no, analytics.
6: Yeah, the analytics say at about 28 minutes, that's all your body can handle. I know you're a premium athlete, but, you know.
5: But we've run the numbers.
6: Yeah, we've run the numbers, and the numbers suggest that you're tired, so I think you should just, you know, take a seat on the bench.
5: All right, one more, Cal. I'm tired.
6: I haven't seen him. I don't know what to say.
5: All right,
6: No. He would go, go! That's what you would do.
5: What? Tired? You just keep questioning, I think, why you were tired and if you're committed to this, actually. But I love the Mark Pope. Hey, you're a special kind of kid. We'll make sure that you get some rest. Make sure that you're fine.
6: Yeah.
5: Shannon, a special kind of kid is Shai Gilgeous-Alexander, who just won back-to-back MVP awards in the NBA. He just became the 14th player ever to win the award back-to-back. Shams ruined the announcement. They were going to do it before Game 7 or maybe during the middle of Game 7 on Amazon Prime. And Shams got his AMs and his PMs a little mixed up on maybe a planned tweet, dude. Sham tweeted out the MVP hours before they were supposed to announce it on Amazon Prime. But nevertheless, Shai Gilgeous-Alexander, who averaged 31 points a game and shot 55% from the field, the first guard in NBA history to ever do that, brought home his second MVP award on Saturday.
6: He is just absolutely crushing it in the league. You know, we were having this conversation a week or two ago. Would you put somebody like Shai in the rafters at Rupp Arena? I mean, obviously he played well at Kentucky, but did he play well enough to get his name in the rafters? But if you look at what he did in the NBA, you would say absolutely he belongs there. But I think the question then becomes, is it based on what they did at Kentucky or what they did in their pro career? And I think the argument's probably what they did at Kentucky.
5: That's an interesting question. I tend to agree with you. It's kind of like, let's remember the players at their best or when they're at Kentucky. But like Shai Gilgeous-Alexander and Anthony Davis, I saw somebody say online, they might be in the Hall of Fame before they're honored at Kentucky.
6: Yeah, isn't that crazy?
5: It just seems bizarre. I think I'm more in tune with Kentucky accomplishments more than they are their NBA ones. But man, is there anybody that exploded and became such a great athlete more than Shai Gilgeous-Alexander that compared to what we saw in college?
6: Yeah,
5: I mean, he wasn't even starting in the beginning of that year.
6: Just looking up his stats here, 14.4 points a game, 5 assists, 4 rebounds a game in college.
5: This is Kentucky, yeah.
6: Yeah.

0: a little bit southwest of Campbellsville. So, in the spring of 1968, Mike Blakeman, as a pitcher for Greensburg High School, struck out 192 batters. That set the state record. And almost 60 years later, it still stands. When somebody sets a record and it's been that long ago, you often wonder if they're even aware that it still exists. So, that's how I began our conversation.
1: Do you know that you still hold the record in high school baseball for most strikeouts in a season?
2: Yes, sir. I got a plaque here. All these records I have cannot be broken because they can't pitch every day.
1: You pitch every day?
2: Well, I pitched one 20-inning game at Edmondson County. We won 20. We won 1-0 in 20 innings, and I pitched and had 20 strikeouts. I have no clue how many pitches I threw.
1: How was your arm at the end of that thing?
2: It never hurt much. When I started at 9 years old, I would take a rubber ball baseball and throw it against the wall at my house, probably 300 days out of 365 days. Never had arm trouble since I started playing softball.
0: These days, a high school pitcher here in Kentucky can only throw 120 pitches in a day. After that, he has to come out. That's to protect the pitcher's arms. Back then, when Mike was playing in 1968, no such rule existed, so there's no telling how many pitches he threw in a 20-inning game. There's also rules the number of pitches you throw in a day. You have to have so many days rest after that. That also didn't exist back when he pitched, and that's why his single-season strikeout record may never be broken. Gary Fogel, Kentucky Sports Memories.
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5: I'm meteorologist Lou Jatton with your Monday forecast. Mostly sunny today, but we will have some scattered showers and thunderstorms. High temperatures in the upper 80s. South winds at 10 to 15 miles an hour. For tonight, once again, scattered showers and thunderstorms. Overnight lows in the low 70s. Tuesday, partly sunny, showers and thunderstorms. High temperatures in the upper 80s. And then Wednesday, showers likely. High temperatures Wednesday, dropping back to the mid-70s. I'm meteorologist Lou Jatton on The Fan.
6: Welcome back. We roll along on a Monday. It's Billy and the Dude. We'll hand it off to Matt and KSR at 10 a.m. I'll be hosting KSR later this week with Nick Roush on Friday. I hope you'll join me for that one. One person on the text line, 502-265-6656, says, Billy, it's Jason in Paris. I need some motivation out here. Digging a sewer line for repair today, listening to the pre-show. And I just simply wrote back to him, Shannon, thank God for people like you who actually work so we can talk on the radio every single day.
7: Yeah. Could you imagine if they just handed you a shovel and said, all right, get to digging.
6: No way.
7: Post-hole digger. Do you know how to use one of those?
6: No. No. What do you mean? Do you use that after you dig the hole? Is it a post-hole after that or what?
7: It's for a pole.
6: Okay.
7: Right.
6: Post-hole.
7: For a
6: okay.
7: Post-hole.
6: Okay.
7: For a post, and you would you don't know how to. So if I handed that to you, you wouldn't know what to do with it.
6: No, I did. No.
7: Wow.
6: No, I didn't. Don't even get me.
7: What
6: started.
7: About a shovel? Have you ever dug a hole?
6: I've dug a hole before, but like that was like me thinking I could dig my way to China.
7: Uh-huh.
6: It wasn't like you know, anything for gardening purposes or.
7: You've never planted a tree
6: posts.
7: Or a flower or anything.
6: I buried my dog in the backyard.
7: Okay, well,
6: that's where we dug a hole.
7: Morbid turn.
6: And we planted a tree, so the dog is within the tree, you
7: okay.
6: could say. And it's going to be like 90 plus today. Like, spring's over, folks. Like, the summer heat's starting to come. So we salute you, everybody out there digging up sewage lines and working outside. Shannon, we got some breaking news regarding the TBT tournament. It was just announced this morning that they're making some changes to the tournament. Not only will the winning team get $2 million, but it will consist of a 16-team tournament. Round one will be best of three, and then it will go to single elimination, divided into two categories, 8-team alumni bracket and then 8-team non-alumni bracket.

0: Indiana, I know they got that.
1: We should know why our roads are named like that.
0: Yeah. Well, that's interesting. Thank you, Sam. We appreciate it. Thanks for listening to the show.
1: But they're not remembering that, right? Like,
0: I don't know. Maybe
1: American education system.
0: Weren't you learning about Johnny Appleseed in the first grade?
1: That sounds a little bit more my speed than Lewis and Clark, though, in first grade. Like,
0: here's a guy named Paul Bunyan, and here's Johnny Appleseed. He planted apple seeds everywhere, so go home and plant an apple seed.
1: Well, we're going to do multiplication tables this week. Yep. Shannon, tell me about DraftKings. Maybe you can multiply your money.
0: There you go. 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When you do that, you bet $5, you're going to get $200 in bonus bets, and it's all there for you on DraftKings with the promo code KSR.
1: All right, Matt's looking over my shoulder, waiting to sit down and take over. Yeah, you must have something to say this morning. All right, that's it. It's the end of the show. For Shan the Dude, I'm Billy Rutledge. This has been the KSR Pre-Show. We will talk to you tomorrow.
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10: sports can. 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That truth always feels larger at the majors, where the sport's deepest fields

0: Most difficult courses are supposed to favor the game's biggest names. Scottie Scheffler, Rory McIlroy, the stars everybody expects to own the majors. But occasionally, you find an underdog. This PGA Championship was supposed to belong to the game's elite. Instead, it belonged to Aaron Rye. He came in at plus 17,500 to win the Wanamaker Trophy. By the odds, his path was considered less likely than the Raiders winning the Super Bowl or Michael Penix Jr. taking home the NFL MVP. Absurd, and yet here we are. An incredible four-day stretch highlighted by one improbable putt delivering one of the year's more unexpected finishes. That's the beauty of the game, and it was on full display this weekend at the PGA Championship. I'm Dan Patrick, and this is Above the Noise. 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
1: I'm meteorologist Lou Jaton with your Monday forecast. Mostly sunny today, but we will have some scattered showers and thunderstorms. High temperatures in the upper 80s, south winds at 10 to 15 miles an hour. For tonight, once again, scattered showers and thunderstorms. Overnight lows in the low 70s. Tuesday, partly sunny, showers and thunderstorms. High temperatures in the upper 80s. And then Wednesday, showers likely. High temperatures Wednesday dropping back to the mid 70s. Meteorologist Lou Jaton on The Fan.
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3: Welcome, everyone, to Kentucky Sports Radio, Monday, May the 18th. I'm Matt Jones. It is Victoria Day in Canada. How about that?
4: Happy Victoria Day.
3: I don't know what that means, but you Canadians have got to be excited. 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Smith Law Office. Call T.J. will make them pay. I got Drew and Shannon. Tomorrow, Drew, you have to be out for some baby thing.
4: Baby things.
3: And we are bringing in as the guest host tomorrow. I'll be here, too. So we're doing a rare thing where I am hosting with a guest host and Shannon. Peter Burns is going to be the guest host tomorrow.
5: My old buddy Peter Burns.
3: How about that? So Peter Burns will take his swing at the chair there. How about that?
4: It's a big upgrade. Congratulations. But are you all going to play pickleball?
3: Not an upgrade. Not an upgrade. But it's one of the reasons I'm bringing him in is to berate him about playing pickleball. I've never hosted a show with Peter. Shannon actually has, haven't you?
5: Oh, yeah.
3: A couple times, right?
5: Yeah. I think at least twice over the summer shows that he's filled in for you.
3: So I'm looking forward to that. He met with Will Stein.
4: Mm-hmm. That's all the scoop.
3: He can tell us about that. He knows the SEC and he's well dressed. So he's gonna be at his house. I believe he lives in Charlotte where the SEC network is. And that should be a fun while you're out. Baby. How often do you have to go to the doctor after a baby? Is it like every week?
4: No, not that often. This one's a unique one. It's you have one like right after they're born, then you get a little time. But we've had this on the schedule for a while.
3: It's crazy to me. I mean, I've talked about this before, but it's crazy to me how they just give you a baby.
4: Mm-hmm.
3: And then there's like,
5: there's no instruction manual.
3: Yeah, figure it out.
4: Yeah.
3: There you go. I mean, there's nothing in society of substance you can buy where you have less hoops than just having a baby. You buy a car, you got to go register it. You got to get insurance.
4: We registered our baby.
5: Yeah, you did.
4: She has a number, Social Security number. Like everyone.
3: Yeah, but she didn't have to, like, go to the DMV.
5: Stand in line.
4: No, she went on her own. We dropped her off. She got that figured out.
6: I'm just saying, that feels like a huge responsibility that you just give.

0: relative degrees of this. And I watched two major events, the Bell County Judge Executives race and the Preakness. And in these moments of celebration, people just want to sit there and say, eat it, haters, rather than I love my family.
1: Thank God.
0: Thank God.
1: Thank the horse, the jockey.
0: Thank the horse. No one ever, by the way, thanks the horse. They never thank the horse. They never thank the person that's actually, or the thing that's actually out here running. They never thank that.
1: Well, I wasn't thanking him because I lost $50 on him. But I don't know if many people were hating on Napoleon Solo going into that.
0: Yeah.
1: Maybe some Preakness haters, but not the horse.
0: And he's already skipping the Belmont, Shannon.
2: Well, of course he is.
0: And it's all
1: right, now I'm a hater. Now I'm a hater.
0: Yeah, we're skipping the Belmont. It's not our kind of race. Stop it.
1: I'm more interested in this Middlesbrough race. I got a lot of hate for this.
0: And I know both people. And it's Albie Brock versus Rick Wilson. And I like both of them. They've both been very nice to me over the years. And it seems to be the race is breaking down into how long does it take ambulances to get to people's houses.
1: Are one of them holding the ambulances back?
0: One of them is in charge of the ambulances.
1: Okay.
0: And the other one is saying, you take too long to get the ambulance.
2: What are they saying is too long? How long should it take an ambulance
0: I don't
2: to
0: know.
2: Get there?
0: Maybe that someone matters. In Bell County. But like, is it, one of them's like, the ambulances take forever. And he's like, no, our ambulances are fast.
1: Hmm. So one of them's not like parking in front of ambulances and slowing them down.
0: It's just natural. I don't think anybody's against the ambulances.
1: Because okay. I would definitely vote for the pro-ambulance candidate if I were there.
0: But it seems to be, they post Facebook videos. I went to one of them's feed. It's like every night. And the topic is always ambulances. It's a one issue race.
1: That affects everyone.
0: I agree. We'll be down there Thursday. We'll get to see what happens.
1: Can't wait. I'm going to time them. We're going to get to the bottom of this.
0: 859-280-2287. 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

0: former players in broadcasting, they get like a 3 or 4 year window. And if they're good at it, then they can do it the rest of their life. But if they're not great, they cycle through and then they try a new set of guys. So you, it's like, so when you turn on ESPN, like Dan Orlovsky and some of those guys have cycled through and made it. But there have been a lot of people that just come and then they go after a year or two. They're just, I mean, we want, some of them are people we know, like Antoine Walker had a gig, right? Tony Delk had a gig. Like a lot of guys get a chance and it doesn't work. And then they pick somebody younger. So if you're Jamal Crawford and you want to do broadcasting, this is your one chance. So I could see why it'd be a hard decision.
1: Yeah, he's mentioned he's interested in coaching. I don't know how interested. I can only imagine how much money he's made. It's got to be over $100 million in his career. So I don't know that the pay will be an ultimate deciding factor. But his son, I think his class of 2029, maybe he wants to be on a coaching staff with his son on down
0: that's
1: the road.
0: Interesting. Getting I didn't
1: a,
0: think about
1: getting
0: that.
1: A foot yeah. in the door at Kentucky would be a great place. But really, it's does a guy that played 20 years in the NBA and just got done playing and is probably having fun broadcasting. I mean, being an assistant coach is a huge commitment.
0: A lot
1: and
0: of
1: is
0: work.
1: He up for that? But and I love that he's considering it.
0: And you see that in part by this weekend, Mark Pope is at one of the high school recruiting circuit kind of started with glee this weekend. All the coaches were, where was it?
1: Memphis.
0: And you saw all weekend. On, and if you want to know who Kentucky was recruiting, KSR has a ton of stuff from the event, interviews, etc. Shannon, I have found myself as I get older, I can't follow the recruiting.
2: Oh, I've been like that for a while. It's just
0: but I just can't, like they talk to everybody, mm-hmm. and I'm like, okay, tell me which one is about to commit.
2: Right. You learn all these names, and then they go somewhere else, and then you have to forget the name because it's not significant to what we do.
0: Do you think you just age out of recruiting? Like, I used to be the one going to those events. But do you age out of it? Even as a fan, I kind of feel like young fans really follow recruiting, like, hard. And then older fans are like, okay, just tell me when we're about to get a guy or yep. not. Do you agree with that?
1: Yeah, there's a little bit of that. And now with Pope, with Cal, it was like five dudes we were watching. Pope casts a very wide net.
0: That's true.
1: So if you are locked in, it's a little harder to follow what Kentucky's doing now than it was a few years ago where you just take the top 10 and see which we're going after. Now, you know, what was it, 14 out of 20 visited last cycle? It's just a lot more to keep up with.
0: It's funny. Since I've been doing this, I've seen two cycles. There was the end of Tubby and Billy, where all of a sudden just names fell from the sky. And you'd be like, here's a dude with a bunch of roses. And there's Tyrone Nash. Who's that? Maybe he... Oh, we have a Sheree Thomas. Bernard Cote. Like, names just kind of fell. And now it feels like we're kind of like that with European players.
1: Oh, yeah.
0: All of a sudden, I'll just hear, well, here's a guy from Bolivia. And you're like, oh.
1: Gleb Fursov from Russia.
0: Yeah, he's got another bitch. I like a good bitch. So, I just... It was interesting seeing that this weekend. We'll take your calls. We'll be right back.
3: Hello, I'm Gary Fogle. Welcome to Kentucky Sports Memories. And this week, a look at some high school baseball records, some interesting records, and a few that may never be broken.
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3: Mike Blakeman graduated from Greensburg High School back in 1968. Greensburg High School no longer exists. It closed in the early 70s due to consolidation. Greensburg is in Greene County, which is just a little bit southwest of Campbellsville. So in the spring of 1968, Mike Blakeman, as a pitcher for Greensburg High School, struck out 192 batters. That set the state record. And almost 60 years later, it still stands. When somebody sets a record and it's been that long ago, you often wonder if they're even aware that it still exists. So that's how I began our conversation.
5: Do you know that you still hold the record in high school baseball for most strikeouts in a season?
6: Yes, sir. I got a plaque here. All these records I have.

0: itself cannot be broken because they can't pitch every day.
1: You pitch every day?
0: Well, I pitched one 20-inning game at Edmonton County. We won 20. We won 1-0 in 20 innings. And I pitched and had 20 strikeouts. I'd have no clue how many pitches I threw.
1: How was your arm at the end of that thing?
0: It never hurt much. When I started at 9 years old, I would take a rubber ball baseball and throw it against the wall at my house. Probably 300 days out of 365 days. Never had arm trouble since I started playing softball.
2: These days, a high school pitcher here in Kentucky can only throw 120 pitches in a day. After that, he has to come out. That's to protect the pitcher's arms. Back then, when Mike was playing in 1968, no such rule existed, so there's no telling how many pitches he threw in a 20-inning game. There's also rules the number of pitches you throw in a day. You have to have so many days rest after that. That also didn't exist back when he pitched. And that's why his single-season strikeout record may never be broken. Gary Fogel, Kentucky Sports Memories.
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4: I'm meteorologist Lou Jaton with your Monday forecast. Mostly sunny today, but we will have some scattered showers and thunderstorms. High temperatures in the upper 80s, south winds at 10 to 15 miles an hour. For tonight, once again, scattered showers and thunderstorms. Overnight lows in the low 70s. Tuesday, partly sunny, showers and thunderstorms. High temperatures in the upper 80s. And then Wednesday, showers likely. High temperatures Wednesday dropping back to the mid-70s. I'm meteorologist Lou Jaton on The Fan.
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6: T.J. 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
8: Do you like the Avett Brothers?
9: I don't really listen to them a whole lot, but what I've heard of them or from them, I like.
8: Yeah. I listened to them a long time ago. And then really have it, and then I've been on a kick. And this particular, their Tiny Desk concert, I just discovered this weekend. I listened to on repeat. They like sing old gospel. Mm-hmm. I think I should have liked them a lot more than I ever have. Because I feel like
9: 16 years ago, it says here.
8: It was that phase, though, like when Mumford & Sons, when everybody was playing a banjo.
9: Oh, yeah, yeah. Well,
8: you know what I mean?
9: Mumford and Sons are coming to Bourbon and Beyond, so if you like them,
8: yeah, I want to see them. Yeah. I want to see. I like them too, but I've watched their Tiny Desk. It's really good, but it's from like 2010, so I'm not like breaking new ground. It was a long time ago.
10: Those Tiny Desk shows are fun. There's a lot of good ones.
8: There's a lot of them. The Juvenile went the crazy, best. But you know, a ton of people have them, but they don't. I feel like do they? The only one I ever see, I see Juvenile and I see Dua Lipa. Where she goes, if you want it, baby, give it to me. I've seen that a million times.
10: I didn't realize they had been doing them so long. I remember them
8: for 20 years.
10: Yeah, I remember them kind of blowing up during COVID. I think that's when I even first knew about them.
8: Well, this one has a bajillion views.
9: Mm-hmm.
8: So you just, people like them. 859-280-2287. Real quick. All right, I'm going to go to the phones. A couple open lines. 859-280-2287. They did also have the PGA Championship. The guy that won, Shane is not a golfer, so I'll focus on you.
9: Yes.
8: He wears two gloves.
9: Mm-hmm.
8: Never seen a pro golfer wear two gloves before. Have you?
10: Tommy Gainey. They call him Tommy Two Gloves.
8: Tommy Two Gloves.
10: But he's the only other one.
9: They're black gloves, too, right?
8: Two black gloves.
9: Like he's going out for a hit.
8: Aaron Rye. I like it. But here's the thing. Everybody was mocking him online for wearing two gloves. Why not? Why has golf developed where you don't wear two gloves? They wear two gloves in baseball.
9: Some of them do, yeah.
8: Most people do. Not all, but most.
9: Yeah.
10: For me, when I played golf in high school, I should have just because I didn't want the tan line on both hands. So, really, it's a good idea just to keep your hands
8: even.
10: But,
8: I wonder if We all have just developed to where

0: Honestly, Mo Williams, I think we're sleeping on the fact that Mo Williams is a Division I head coach, too.
1: True. That's very true.
0: This isn't some slump coming in. He has the recruiting chops. He's got the vibes. He also coached Division I level as a head coach, man. That's a great pickup. Would love to get Crawford on the staff, too.
1: Appreciate the call. That's another great point. I mean, Mo Williams, we think of him as a recruiting guy, but he coached. So, yeah, all I want is somebody who can relate. I don't care who it is, but, like, can relate to these guys. Would you agree?
2: Absolutely. That's been the weakness so far.
1: It's certainly been the weakness, at least recently. 859-280-2287. We'll take a break and come back.
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14: Well, that's Kentucky Star Newsroom. I'm Brad Munson. National Weather Service calling for some strong to severe storms to develop beginning this afternoon and becoming more prevalent tomorrow. A 40 to 70% chance of thunderstorms returns to the forecast Monday afternoon, with the best chance over southeast Missouri and southern Illinois. A few severe storms with some damaging wind and large hail are expected, especially across southern Illinois. More widespread showers and thunderstorms expected Tuesday afternoon and night. At this point, severe storms can't be ruled out, but locally heavy rainfall will definitely be a concern through that period. Highs Monday and Tuesday will be in the mid to upper 80s, and a few spots will even touch 90. Kentucky State Police are seeking the public's help in locating a man who has an active warrant for his arrest for a 2024 crash that killed three people along I-24 in Livingston County.
15: On July 29, 2024, a semi traveling on I-24 in Livingston County failed to slow down when approaching a bridge construction area which had been reduced to one lane. The driver of the semi was Manzer Koholikov of Brooklyn, New York. The semi struck multiple vehicles, triggering secondary collisions involving at least five vehicles. Killed in the crash were 68-year-old Sandra Dodd of Evansville and her grandchildren, 6-year-old Tallulah Dodd and 8-year-old Peel Daughter. Their vehicle was reportedly engulfed in flames when first responders arrived. Two other people were airlifted to out-of-state hospitals, and several more victims were transported to local hospitals. Koholikov reportedly was not injured. Last month, a Post 1 detective presented the case to a Livingston County grand jury. On Friday, Kentucky State Police were notified that Koholikov had been indicted for 3 counts of reckless homicide. He has an active warrant for his arrest. KSP asked anyone with information about Koholikov's whereabouts to contact them. I'm Monk Cooper.
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5: I'm meteorologist Lou Jaton with your Monday forecast. Mostly sunny today, but we will have some scattered showers and thunderstorms. High temperatures in the upper 80s. South winds at 10 to 15 miles an hour. For tonight, once again, scattered showers and thunderstorms. Overnight lows in the low 70s. Tuesday, partly sunny, showers and thunderstorms. High temperatures in the upper 80s. And then Wednesday, showers likely. High temperatures Wednesday dropping back to the mid-70s. I'm meteorologist Lou Jaton on The Fan.

0: hope. There's got to be some other guys.
1: I can think of some that just retired, got fired, like Juwan Howard, Patrick Ewing just 2 years ago. Great, but I can't think of any like that now.
0: All right, people who know the landscape more, give us I think Bobby Hurley, John Shire, and Mark Pope are all really good gets so far.
1: There's got to be some big ones we're not thinking of.
0: Well, I can't think of a lot of the guys that were really good at basketball. They don't do well. You know? I don't know.
1: Well, somebody Jerry McNamara at Syracuse.
0: Okay, yes. He's probably even better than Shire.
1: Mm-hmm.
0: So, Jerry McNamara. All right.
1: Shaheen Holloway, he played.
0: Oh, is he on there? Well, he's definitely a coach. On. Okay, then Shaheen Holloway is definitely.
1: Still some big fish out
0: he
1: there.
0: He was really good. But Shaheen was really good. He might be better than all those guys except Bobby Hurley. All right, well, we'll figure it out. 859-280-2287. Give us the text machine, 772-774-5254. Take a break. Be right back.
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0: This should be the theme of the TBT.
13: It really should.
0: There was a time when I could lay it down. If you need some dunks tonight, I might be able to do it one time. We need Nate Sestine on that team.
1: Oh, yeah.
0: He was good.
1: He was a star.
0: Okay. All right. How did we... Penny Hardaway has to be the starting point. How did we forget Penny Hardaway?
1: I needed five more seconds. I thought
0: he's
1: it as the commercial started.
0: On this list.
1: By far.
0: Then Johnny Dawkins...

0: credential, at which point I can't wear a jersey. So I don't know which one I want to do.
1: They won't beat you up if you're a credentialed ESPN employee, though. Unlikely.
0: True. But it won't be the same experience as if I'm... Because, I mean, I don't know if you've seen the videos of these crowds in Montreal. I mean, it looks like it's the most fun thing you've ever seen.
1: It's kind of fun being the villain.
0: I know. Also, though, I may not go if Carolina's down
1: 2-0. Oh, okay, a little bandwagon.
0: If it's 2-0 Canes or 1-1, I may go, but I don't want to go and then watch us basically blow the series. So, there are a lot of qualifications.
2: Just go to whoever loses and just taunt their fans, like at a bar. Just go watch the game there, you know?
0: You want me to go to whoever, to a bar and just taunt people losing?
2: Yeah, like if Montreal doesn't make it, just go to Montreal anyway and just taunt them.
0: Oh, you're saying Carolina plays Buffalo, but I go to Montreal and just yell at them.
2: Yeah. Like, you know,
0: interesting
2: you
0: idea. That
2: here.
0: Is a very Shannon thing to do.
1: Get you punched.
0: Let's go to Joe in Nashville. Go ahead, Joe. Or Louisville.
3: Hey, guys. First of all, Drew, Avery Rose is a beautiful name. Enjoy raising your girl. Y'all can like raising a girl. Second,
1: thank you.
3: Comments and information I've got about a new athletic director, because it hasn't been much talk lately.
0: Yes.
3: I've got a good friend at Florida State Sports Administration. All eyes are on UK since it's been 21 years since we've had an AD as well as it's a Power Four job. If we get Jeremiah Dooley, first question he asked me was, are you ready for major change? Which I am. So major changes come with Dooley.
0: I think there's going to be major change. Just I don't know who they're going to hire, but I get a sense it's going to be completely different than what we've had. But go ahead.
3: Major change is coming. He's also way ahead of the game, very insightful. So that brings the question to me is, well, I would love to have Jamal Crawford, but and the thing with Mark Pope. I'm not sure he can work under a guy that's very insightful, wants major change, and, you know, he's not going to be happy with a guy that, you know, if we don't get a superstar, Dooley wouldn't take Pope for more than 1 year.
0: I think, I appreciate the call. I think Mark Pope can work for lots of different people, but I do think you're changing the AD. This team has to be good. Mark Pope, they have to be good. If they're not, there will be a change, which is why I think everybody should be supporting, because, like, it's going to work itself out one way or the other. We'll be right back.
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4: Mike Blakeman graduated from Greensburg High School back in 1968. Greensburg High School no longer exists. It closed in the early 70s due to consolidation. Greensburg is in Greene County, which is just a little bit southwest of Campbellsville. So in the spring of 1968, Mike Blakeman, as a pitcher for Greensburg High School, struck out 192 batters. That set the state record. And almost 60 years later, it still stands. When somebody sets a record and it's been that long ago, you often wonder if they're even aware that it still exists. So that's how I began our conversation.
6: Do you know that you still hold the record in high school baseball for most strikeouts in a season?
7: Yes, sir. I got a plaque here. All these records I have cannot be broken. Because they can't pitch every day.
6: You pitch every day?
7: Well, I pitched one 20-inning game at Edmondson County. We won 20. We won 1-0 in 20 innings. And I pitched and had 20 strikeouts. I'd have no clue how many pitches I threw.
6: How was your arm at the end of that thing?
7: It never hurt much. When I started at 9 years old, I would take a rubber ball.

0: baseball and throw it against the wall in my house. Probably 300 days out of 365 days. Never had arm trouble since I started playing softball.
1: These days, a high school pitcher here in Kentucky can only throw 120 pitches in a day. After that, he has to come out. That's to protect the pitcher's arms. Back then, when Mike was playing in 1968, no such rule existed, so there's no telling how many pitches he threw in a 20-inning game. There's also rules the number of pitches you throw in a day. You have to have so many days rest after that. That also didn't exist back when he pitched. And that's why his single-season strikeout record may never be broken. Gary Fogle, Kentucky Sports Memories.
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3: I'm meteorologist Lou Jaton with your Monday forecast. Mostly sunny today, but we will have some scattered showers and thunderstorms. High temperatures in the upper 80s. South winds at 10 to 15 miles an hour. For tonight, once again, scattered showers and thunderstorms. Overnight lows in the low 70s. Tuesday, partly sunny, showers and thunderstorms. High temperatures in the upper 80s. And then Wednesday, showers likely. High temperatures Wednesday, dropping back to the mid-70s. I'm meteorologist Lou Jaton on The Fan.
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6: We're having a good time picking players on the TBT team. Antonio Reeves. I don't understand how he's not in the NBA. Every time I watched him go for 40 in a game. How many dudes have gone for 40 in an NBA game? Can't be that many. I watched him do it. And yet, where does he play?
7: Is he back and forth from
6: if he's not under a deal, he would score 75 points a game in that league.
7: Yeah, he'd be a good get. There's a lot of those guys from that era that would probably be available. It'd be a matter of talking him into it.
6: Better be careful. Rob Dillingham's going to be in that league if he's not careful.
8: He's with Greensboro Swarm.
6: Okay, so that means he's still under a contract, though, with the Hornets. So
7: we're not far from Rob Dillingham, Justin Edwards, and Chris Livingston.
6: Chris Livingston. Boy, you talk about a player I forget played here.
7: He was misused.
6: I mean, but do you ever could you ever think of Chris Livingston?
7: I just remember begging Cal to play him at a different spot.
6: Give me a your favorite Chris Livingston memory.
7: Easy. I'm doing a rapid reaction, and his grandpa just walked up and joined it with us, Grandpa Joe.
6: But, like, on the court.
8: Was that when they actually allowed you on the court? So maybe you're still on the court?
7: Yeah, that was the last year.
6: I can't remember Chris Livingston. Yeah, I can't remember a play.
7: Let's go get Lance Ware.
6: Oh, how about Lance?
7: He'd be great. Need a bruiser down there with Willie.
6: Most people don't use enough sunscreen, but the Kentucky Skin Cancer Center says you should. 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
7: Mario wants Sevier Wheeler. That's what he said during the break.
6: Sevier Wheeler, stop. Sevier Wheeler. What do you think about Anthony Edwards going with 8 minutes to go and hugging the players on the other team?
7: I couldn't believe it. I know it was a big deficit, but we've seen crazier in the NBA.
6: Shannon, is that bad form to 8 minutes before the game is over? Dap everyone up?
8: Already conceding victory at that point? You're like, it's over. But yeah, I don't think I've ever seen that. I don't think I've ever seen that before.
7: I like the surprise on their faces. They look up, they're like, what are you doing over here? Then they just dap them up, and they all look at each other like, why is he doing this?
6: Yeah, why was he doing it? Do you just want to go home?
7: 8 minutes left. That's way too early. Maybe a minute left. You can get away with it.
6: 8 minutes left's too early.
7: I really want him to come back and win at that point.
6: Yeah. So what do we have? We have Cleveland versus New York and San Antonio, Oklahoma.

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5: 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Everyone who

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7: Dan is joined by the four Danettes, bringing you the biggest guests and best interviews in the world of sports.
10: Albert, I was curious about when the NFL is building its schedule. If this was Arch Manning with the Raiders would be getting some primetime games.
11: Oh, yeah. You know, 100%, that's a huge part of it. It's the curb appeal of each of these teams. And it's, you know, a lot of times the teams that are further down the line that are worse teams, you know, like you have to have something that you can kind of wrap your arms around from a storyline perspective. You know, those five teams, like you can see where the storylines are sort of lacking with those.
7: Broadcasting from the man cave.
10: The reason why they don't have any primetime games is they won't have Mendoza starting there.
7: This is Dan Patrick.
10: Hope you had a great weekend, everybody. Gang's all here, ready to go. Full speed ahead on this week. Todd, the Minister of Humor, is here. Dylan, that's the back row, front row with Marv, Paulie, and then yours truly in the back room, guys. We say good morning if you're watching on Peacock. Thank you for downloading the app to watch this program and our radio affiliates around the country, over 400. 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And our first hour brought to you by Dude. 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Play of the day, poll question, stat of the day. All of that forthcoming. Carlos Boozer, former Dukie, NBA forward, NBA analyst. A little later on, our good buddy Ross Tucker from CBS Sports will stop by as well. 877-3DP-SHOW. Tyler's sitting by to take your phone calls today. As we always do every Monday, best and worst of the weekend, what you saw that you liked, you didn't like. Recapping what happened over the weekend, last night the Cavaliers rolled the Pistons 125-94. They advanced to the Eastern Conference Finals, where they will meet the Knicks starting Tuesday night. And according to DraftKings, the Cavaliers are 7.5-point underdogs in New York. We have game one of the Western Conference Finals tonight. Spurs getting 6.5. at OKC.

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10: I'm meteorologist Lou Jatob with your Monday forecast. Mostly sunny today, but we will have some scattered showers and thunderstorms. High temperatures in the upper 80s, south winds at 10 to 15 miles an hour. For tonight, once again, scattered showers and thunderstorms. Overnight lows in the low 70s. Tuesday, partly sunny, showers and thunderstorms. High temperatures in the upper 80s. And then Wednesday, showers likely. High temperatures Wednesday dropping back to the mid-70s. I'm meteorologist Lou Jachon on The Fan.
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1: 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Got some college football news. The college football playoff discussions. All signs are pointing to the SEC spring meetings. That's next week in Destin, Florida. That is going to be big. It appears the SEC and ESPN, they are opposing expanding to 24 teams. The SEC currently has a TV deal with ESPN and ABC that runs through 2034. The conference has said that it will consider a 16-team structure, but it's remained against the 24-team. The SEC is the only conference with this position. keep this in mind with

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2: From the West Kentucky Star Newsroom, I'm Brad Munson. The National Weather Service calling for some strong to severe storms to develop beginning this afternoon and becoming more prevalent tomorrow. A 40 to 70% chance of thunderstorms returns to the forecast Monday afternoon, with the best chance over southeast Missouri and southern Illinois. A few severe storms with some damaging wind and large hail are expected, especially across southern Illinois. More widespread showers and thunderstorms expected Tuesday afternoon and night. At this point, severe storms can't be ruled out, but locally heavy rainfall will definitely be a concern through that period. Highs Monday and Tuesday will be in the mid to upper 80s, and a few spots will even touch 90. Kentucky State Police are seeking the public's help in locating a man who has an active warrant for his arrest for a 2024 crash that killed three people along I-24 in Livingston County.
3: On July 29, 2024, a semi traveling on I-24 in Livingston County failed to slow down when approaching a bridge construction area which had been reduced to one lane. The driver of the semi was Manzer Koholikov of Brooklyn, New York. The semi struck multiple vehicles, triggering secondary collisions involving at least five vehicles. Killed in the crash were 68-year-old Sandra Dodd of Evansville and her grandchildren, 6-year-old Tallulah Dodd and 8-year-old Peel Dorder. Their vehicle was reportedly engulfed in flames when first responders arrived. Two other people were airlifted to out-of-state hospitals, and several more victims were transported to local hospitals. Koholikov reportedly was not injured. Last month, a Post 1 detective presented the case to a Livingston County grand jury. On Friday, Kentucky State Police were notified that Koholikov had been indicted for three counts of reckless homicide. He has an active warrant for his arrest. KSP asks anyone with information about Koholikov's whereabouts to contact them. I'm Mike Cooper.
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15: Caro hits a fly ball out into deep left center field. It's back there. It is gone! Edgar Caro wins it!
16: 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Yes!
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0: That's courtesy of the White Sox Radio Network. Sox are now 24-22. Last season, they didn't win their 24th game until June 20th. That is your play of the day. 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

0: you do this. We did this with Joker, I thought, that you're like, eh, okay, you know, he already won a couple. We're not going to give him a third. So, and SGA played well, and they won the MVP. We do move on quickly, it feels like, just because we want a different story. Trip in Vegas. Hi, Trip. Welcome back. What do you have for me?
1: Hey, good morning, DP. Always good to speak with y'all. I had a question, a comment, and then a best of the weekend. The question's for you. Is any surprises, or did anybody try to go against your wishes Friday for your birthday?
0: Oh, the family, they had some surprises. And we went to see David Byrne, the former lead singer of Talking Heads. And we had already seen him before on Broadway. And so my kids wanted to go see him. And then a couple of surprises. They waited till Saturday. My birthday was Friday, but they waited Saturday. And they got me. And, of course, I cried. You know, they got me some nice cards. Because I tell them, you don't have to buy me anything. Just give me a card. And my granddaughter, who's three, gave me a work of art, you know, that she created. And so it was nice. It was just nice to have family in and nobody else. Yes, Paul?
2: No drama?
0: Oh, no.
2: Okay.
0: No. Never drama.
2: Just checking.
0: It's, everybody played nice. It was good. Got to hang out with the grandkids over the weekend, talk to my daughter about strategy of walking down the aisle, giving the speech. I said, I'm going to give the best speech ever. She goes, I like that. I hope I give the best speech ever. 1 hour in the books. Two more to go on this Monday. Dan and the Danettes, Dan Patrick Show. 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
3: I'm meteorologist Lou Jaton with your Monday forecast. Mostly sunny today, but we will have some scattered showers and thunderstorms. High temperatures in the upper 80s, south winds at 10 to 15 miles an hour. For tonight, once again, scattered showers and thunderstorms. Overnight lows in the low 70s. Tuesday, partly sunny, showers and thunderstorms. High temperatures in the upper 80s. And then Wednesday, showers likely.
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9: Albert Breer is the Monday morning quarterback, senior NFL reporter.
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9: Albert, I was curious about when the NFL was building its schedule. If this was Arch Manning with the Raiders would be getting some primetime games.
10: Oh, yeah. You know, 100%, that's a huge part of it. It's the curb appeal of each of these teams. And it's, you know, a lot of times the teams that are further down the line that are worse teams, you have to have something that you can kind of wrap your arms around from a storyline perspective. You know, those five teams, you can see where the storylines are sort of lacking with those.
6: Broadcasting from the man cave.
9: The reason why they don't have any primetime games is they won't have Mendoza starting there.
6: This is Dan Patrick.
9: Hour two on this Monday. Gang's all here ready to go as we always do every Monday. Best and worst of the weekend. What you saw that you liked, didn't like. 877-3DP show. Tyler sitting by. He'll take your phone calls. And we'll have a new poll question coming up this hour. Todd's here. Dylan, they make up the back row. Front row is Marvin, Paulie, yours truly, and the backroom guys. Killers aren't born. I got to do this in my announcer voice. Killers aren't born. They're made. In the new Peacock original MIA. A young woman dreams of life in Miami's glittering world until tragedy pulls her into the city's dangerous underbelly. Streaming now on Peacock. Which is where you can find this show. Less dramatic voice. It's Peacock. You can download the app if you haven't done so. And also the NBC Sports Network. I don't know why this kind of stood out, but it stood out because when I came in today and Todd goes, I got an interesting question for you. Now, when he prefaces an interesting question, it's rarely interesting, but it's something that has bothered him. So Todd goes, when an interviewer feels a need to let the interviewee know he or she is about to wrap up, he or she should say, one last question. Before I let you go, we'll get you out on this. Or just say nothing. Ask the question, say thanks for your time, or something. What is this based upon?
8: It's based upon a lot of interviews I've seen, at least in recent years, that there's a need to let them know this is the last question for some reason. I know Kornheiser's big on the we'll get you out on this. I hear that a lot on PTI. When you're done with your last question, you'll let them know by saying thanks for your time or your thanks or however you want to wrap it up. I don't think you need to let them know there's just one more question to go and then you can leave. It's just a little pet peeve.
9: Yeah. I

0: As we assumed that he was coming back, I told you about a source who worked at the Polo Lounge and said, hey, just letting you know, this is a couple of weeks ago, Mike McCarthy is here with Aaron Rodgers. Rodgers came in with his hoodie on, but we realized that it was Aaron Rodgers. And therefore, I thought, all right, you know, Aaron came over from Malibu and went to the Polo Lounge. By the way, they don't play polo there, but it's the Polo Lounge. And they were having a conversation and seemed like, you know, they're being chummy. And I was curious, going back to Aaron Rodgers, when, you know, so he'll be 42. He threw for 24 touchdowns, 7 interceptions. You're going to sign up for that. Like, I'm fine with those numbers. In his last year with Mike McCarthy was 2018. Rodgers threw for 25 touchdowns, 2 interceptions, and threw for just under 4,500 yards. Stat of the day brought to you by Panini America, the official trading cards of the Dan Patrick Show. I was also curious about what this news would do for the over-under for the Steelers to, okay. What do you think the over-under is on the Steelers win total? Now, this is today, and I don't think this has changed. I think that Vegas knew that Aaron Rodgers was coming back. Todd, over-under Steeler wins this year.
1: 9.5.
0: Dylan?
2: 8.5.
0: Marvin?
3: 7.5.
0: Paul?
4: 8.5.
0: 8.5 it is. So, we're not even making it seem like they're going to make the playoffs at 8.5. Unless you take the over at 9. And then I wondered, okay, to make the playoffs, plus 145 for the Steelers. Would you translate that, Dylan? Does that mean they have a good chance of making the playoffs?
2: The middle of the pack. Obviously, the really good teams are in the minus, you know, 300-ish range.
0: Okay. 8.5 wins. They didn't change. The odds to win the Super Bowl, plus 5,000. Odds for Aaron Rodgers to win MVP is plus 10,000 here. But Rodgers coming back, and maybe you win 9. Maybe you go 10-7 again. Yes, Dylan?
2: It is nice that Vegas is already penciling them in for a 9-8 season again.
0: Yeah, yeah, of course.
2: Right on the nose.
0: They'll give you a 9-8 or 10-7. Yes, Paul?
4: This could be more, though, about what Baltimore had 8 wins last year, Cincinnati 6, and it could be more about them improving because they had off years last year.
0: I think Baltimore has the best odds to win the win the Super Bowl, or certainly the AFC. And the Bengals will be better. Ravens will be better. Maybe Cleveland is better. We don't know what's going to happen with Deshaun Watson, and does he get the start there? What does that do for their odds to maybe make a playoff run in Cleveland? But, yes, Dylan.
2: And to win the AFC, the Ravens and Bills are tied at plus 500 apiece.
0: Oh, okay. All right.
2: And then Rams are still your Super Bowl favorites.
0: I really like the Ravens this year. I think they had a good draft. It's just when you bring in a new coach, I think that's the interesting part of this. You know, are you going to be able to do that kind of quick turnaround from John Harbaugh? And, you know, it's Lamar Jackson staying healthy. They do have the skilled position players. They do. They improve their defense. But and it feels like, you know, when does Buffalo get to that point where it's last call for Buffalo? Because we see this with, like, the Lions, where you go, man, they are so close. And then it feels like they're just slipping further and further away. It's about now. And that's why when these teams make a move, it's about now, certainly in the NFL. All right, we'll take a break. We got a Game 7 hockey tonight. Love Game 7. Game 7s always live up to Game 7s. In the NBA, not necessarily. Hockey, they always do. It'll be 3-2. You know, pull the goalie, 3-3.
4: Oh, pull the goalie.
0: When you pull the goalie, oh, I love it. Yes, Paul.
4: You don't even have to know who's playing. You can just turn on the third period.
0: It doesn't matter.
4: Shift change, whatever.
0: Yeah. Doesn't matter.

0: Montreal and Buffalo, Game 7. Yes, Paul.
1: Do you think in Canada, pull the goalie means something different? Any chance it's like a slang phrase?
0: Wow. Yeah, that took a dark turn.
1: Fritzy was not paying attention, so I stepped in for him.
2: I think it's a slang phrase here.
0: He's here?
2: No, it's a slang phrase here in America. Pulling the goalie.
0: Oh. Oh.
2: A non-hockey.
0: How about we take a break?
2: Okay.
0: Take a break. Yeah, we'll take a break. We'll get phone calls. We'll have a new poll question, hour two. We're back after this on the Dan Patrick Show. 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
3: I'm meteorologist Lou Jaton with your Monday forecast. Mostly sunny today, but we will have some scattered showers and thunderstorms. High temperatures in the upper 80s. South winds at 10 to 15 miles an hour. For tonight, once again, scattered showers and thunderstorms. Overnight lows in the low 70s. Tuesday, partly sunny, showers and thunderstorms. High temperatures in the upper 80s. And then Wednesday, showers likely. High temperatures Wednesday dropping back to the mid-70s. I'm meteorologist Lou Jaton on The Fan.
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4: From the West Kentucky Star Newsroom, I'm Brad Munson. Tomorrow is primary election day across Kentucky. Early voting is complete. Here in McCracken County, 1,102 people cast ballots at the two locations at the McCracken County Courthouse and out of WKCTC. Statewide, Secretary of State Michael Adams says that 155,423 Kentuckians have already cast their ballots, 91,223 Republicans, 62,443 Democrats, and 1,757 Independents. He says that's 74% increase from early voting in the last comparable election, which is the midterm of May of 2022. Including the absentee voting, almost 185,000 Kentuckians have already cast their votes. That's over 5% of the registration. And as he expects about a 20% turnout, that means about a quarter of the folks who are going to cast ballots in this election have already voted. Polls are open tomorrow across the state from 6 a.m. to 6 p.m. local time. Kentucky State Police are seeking the public's help in locating a man who has an active warrant for his arrest for a 2024 crash that killed three people along I-24 in Livingston County.
5: On July 29, 2024, a semi traveling on I-24 in Livingston County failed to slow down when approaching a bridge construction area which had been reduced to one lane. The driver of the semi was Manzer Koholikov of Brooklyn, New York. The semi struck multiple vehicles, triggering secondary collisions involving at least five vehicles. Killed in the crash were 68-year-old Sandra Dodd of Evansville and her grandchildren, 6-year-old Tallulah Dodd and 8-year-old Peel Daughter. Their vehicle was reportedly engulfed in flames when first responders arrived. Two other people were airlifted to out-of-state hospitals, and several more victims were transported to local hospitals. Koholikov reportedly was not injured. KSP asks anyone with information about Koholikov's whereabouts to contact them. I'm Mike Pieper.
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6: I'm Tony Goldwyn. As an actor and a director, I attend a lot of screenings. But there's one that's different. It's important, and it could save your life. A lung cancer screening. You know, I lost my mom to lung cancer when she was just 68 years old. And if she'd had a screening, I might have had her for a lot more years. But by the time

0: Ravens fan. He continues to do double duty in the kitchen and in the show, but he's also brought the glory of Jerry Garcia to DP Nation.
1: All right. Well, thank you, Walt. I'm the one who put the stickers on the desk. Dylan had like 25 Grateful Dead stickers, and there was some room there, and they're very colorful, and Dylan, like a proud father watching me put these stickers on the side of his desk.
2: Yeah, you were like, do we have any other stickers? And I was like, nope, all we got is Jerry Garcia. Sorry, Dan, you're coming around now.
1: Very colorful. Who is joining the Grateful Dead? Bruce Hornsby?
2: Well, Bruce Hornsby toured with them for a while back in like the early 90s.
1: Okay. Maybe he's coming back?
2: Yeah, I like Bruce.
1: Can they have the Grateful Dead without Jerry Garcia or Bob Weir?
2: That's up for debate, I would say. I'm in the camp that's no, but there's like affiliates, you know, so they might haggle something together.
1: 2 hours in the books on this Monday. More phone calls, best and worst of the weekend, coming up in about 10 minutes from now. Carlos Boozer, his son, expected to be one of the top five players selected. And Ross Tucker will stop by as well. We're back after this on the Dan Patrick Show. 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
1: I'm meteorologist Lou Jaton with your Monday forecast. Mostly sunny today, but we will have some scattered showers and thunderstorms. High temperatures in the upper 80s. South winds at 10 to 15 miles an hour. For tonight, once again, scattered showers and thunderstorms. Overnight lows in the low 70s. Tuesday, partly sunny, showers and thunderstorms. High temperatures in the upper
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7: Albert, I was curious about when the NFL is building its schedule. If this was Arch Manning with the Raiders would be getting some primetime games.
8: Oh, yeah. You know, 100%, that's a huge part of it. It's the curb appeal of each of these teams. 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You know, those five teams, like you can see where the storylines are sort of lacking with those.
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7: Final hour on this Monday, Dan and the Danettes, Dan Patrick Show. Fritzy's here, Dylan, Marv, Paulie, yours truly, and the backroom guys. Tyler's sitting by. He'll take your phone calls, best and worst of the weekend, what you saw that you liked, you didn't like. We'll talk some football. Ross Tucker, our good buddy from CBS, Westwood One, will join us coming up. We'll talk to Carlos Boozer momentarily. 877-3DP-SHOW, email address, dp@danpatrick.com, Twitter handle at dpshow. You got basketball coming up tonight, the playoffs, Spurs Thunder. You can see it on NBC and Peacock. We congratulate the Cleveland Cavaliers as they survive in Detroit, Game 7, and they survived with another subpar performance from James Harden. He went 2 for 10, 9 points, but if you start to look back on his Game 7s, his last six, he's gone 2 for 10, 3 for 9, 2 for 8, 3 for 11, 5 for 17, and 4 for 15. And just when we saw a couple of games from James Harden acting like he's supposed to be, and then all of a sudden he goes out there and disappoints. But they don't pay a price here. But if you look at what happened with Cade Cunningham, when you don't score, I don't think he scored in the second half. And, you know, maybe he's tired of carrying that team offensively, but Detroit at home, and I think the Knicks probably wanted to see Detroit more than they did the Cleveland Cavaliers. Poll question for the final hour of the program is going to be what, Dylan?
9: All righty, Dan. Well, we were talking about athletes as actors, and then Marvin brought up a point. Do pro wrestlers count in that, or is that more acting already than athleticizing?
7: Well, we don't, I think, frame them as athletes in the truest sense. They're athletic, but I don't think we look at them as athletes, like we do other, you know, in mainstream sports. Okay. I don't want to, you know, get in trouble with the wrestling community here. Yes, Dylan.
9: Like they have a head start in the acting department versus, like, say, an NBA player.
7: Yes, they're hired because they can act.
9: Yeah.
7: Like they have to look big, strong, crazy, intimidating, but be able to act. We don't do that with any other sports where we go, well, you know, Mahomes is a good player, but is he a good actor? You know, But I thought Ray Allen in He Got Game was really good.

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9: I'm meteorologist Lou Jaton with your Monday forecast. Mostly sunny today, but we will have some scattered showers and thunderstorms. High temperatures in the upper 80s. South winds at 10 to 15 miles an hour. For tonight, once again, scattered showers.

0: thunderstorms. Overnight lows in the low 70s. Tuesday, partly sunny, showers and thunderstorms. High temperatures in the upper 80s. And then Wednesday, showers likely. High temperatures Wednesday dropping back to the mid-70s. Meteorologist Lou Giacchino on the Fan.
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2: From the West Kentucky Star Newsroom, I'm Brad Munson. Tomorrow is primary election day across Kentucky. Early voting is complete. Here in McCracken County, 1,102 people cast ballots at the two locations at the McCracken County Courthouse and out at WKCTC. Statewide, Secretary of State Michael Adams says that 155,423 Kentuckians have already cast their ballots. 91,223 Republicans, 62,443 Democrats, and 1,757 Independents. He says that's 74% increase from early voting in the last comparable election, which is the midterm of May of 2022. Including the absentee voting, almost 185,000 Kentuckians have already cast their votes. That's over 5% of the registration. And as he expects about a 20% turnout, that means about a quarter of the folks who are going to cast ballots in this election have already voted. Polls are open tomorrow across the state from 6 a.m. to 6 p.m. local time. Kentucky State Police are seeking the public's help in locating a man who has an active warrant for his arrest for a 2024 crash that killed three people along I-24 in Livingston County.
3: On July 29th, 2024, a semi traveling on I-24 in Livingston County failed to slow down when approaching a bridge construction area which had been reduced to one lane. The driver of the semi was Manzer Koholikov of Brooklyn, New York. The semi struck multiple vehicles, triggering secondary collisions involving at least five vehicles. Killed in the crash were 68-year-old Sandra Dodd of Evansville and her grandchildren, 6-year-old Tallulah Dodd and 8-year-old Peel Daughter. Their vehicle was reportedly engulfed in flames when first responders arrived. Two other people were airlifted to out-of-state hospitals, and several more victims were transported to local hospitals. Koholikov reportedly was not injured. KSP asked anyone with information about Koholikov's whereabouts to contact them. I'm Mike Cooper.
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0: 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What we learn, what's in store tomorrow. Reggie Miller will stop

0: of it's ridiculous. 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Todd, did you learn anything today?
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9: Mount Rushmore Monday coming up, 4 o'clock. Mike Breen, voice of the Knicks and the NBA at 4:30. But I am told here that Chris Sims, our friend, has started his quarterback countdown today, and he has number 43 through 39. This is interesting to you, is he?
8: Well, sure. That's my boy Sims, so it's an interesting list. I don't know how interested I am until we get to about, like, 15.
9: Right.
8: But, you know, I didn't know there were 43 quarterbacks in the NFL.
9: So I think Sims did the top 50 quarterbacks in the NFL, and Dan and I brought him on one day at a time to give us one of his top 50. So we counted down 50, 49, 48, did it over 50 days. Taylor, what do you have here?
10: So I believe it started with Sims, a Sims 70. He started with 70 quarterbacks. And I'm the opposite of Izzy. I'm more interested in 70 through 35 than I am 35 through 1.
9: Yes, I'm more interested in who was 71. I mean,
10: we have an understanding, Izzy, who the top 10, 15 quarterbacks in the NFL are. The fact that Sims has a difference between 40, I don't know why he started this year from 43, but Stu, it's a good list.
9: Okay, so give me, so we have 43 through 39 right now. Is that the deal?
10: Yep.
9: Okay. Give me number 43, please, according to Chris Sims. This is the 43rd best quarterback in the NFL. Oh, music. Look at you.
10: Arizona Cardinals, Carson Beck.
9: What? He's their starter. I mean,
8: how?
9: He's starting.
8: No, he's not.
10: He's projected.
8: How is he the 40? How do you? Okay.
9: I mean, 43, it's, you know. It's not, I mean, already with the follow-ups and.
8: I stopped.
11: It's QB3 over there.
10: Sims's point was Carson Beck could make an impact this season.
9: Could, yes, could.
10: And that's why he had him 43.
9: All right, number 42, according to Chris Sims.
10: L.A. Rams, Ty Simpson.
9: They have two in the top 42?
10: It's a good team.
9: The Jets won't have one in there. Will they?
11: We're not sure Stafford's there yet.
9: Yes.
11: Got to get there.
9: Number 41, according to Chris Sims.
10: Throw up those watches, Shador Sanders.
8: So he's barely better than Carson Beck, but he'll be starting in Cleveland. Ooh,
9: yes. Number 40, according to Chris Sims.
10: Now he played in the AFC playoffs, Jared Stidham from the Denver Broncos.
11: Star.
8: You like this part of the list, you're saying.
10: I love this.
9: I love this. Like, how does he arrive at Stidham?
11: This is everything I want.
9: Jesus. All right, number 39, according to Chris Sims.
10: Another Cleveland quarterback, Deshaun Watson.
9: Wow, they have two of the top 42 quarterbacks in the NFL.

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14: All right, we got about 3 or 4 minutes here, Izzy. A big game one tonight, Western Conference, Spurs and Thunder. I'm excited for this. I know you're excited for this, Izzy.
13: Hang on a second.
14: What happened?
13: We did a ranking of Stu Gatz's most important games in a 7-game series.
14: Yes.
13: It went.
14: Game two.
13: Seven.
14: Yeah.
13: Two.
14: Right.
13: Other numbers.
14: Yes.
13: And then one was your last one.
14: Yes.
13: You said one was the least important game of the series.
14: Let me rephrase that.
13: Okay.
14: I'm excited for the series. I hope it goes 7 games. We're obviously guaranteed a big game two. We
13: really?
14: Always are.
13: Yeah.
14: Yes. But I'm excited about this because you have a guy who thinks he's the best player in the world chasing down the actual best player in the world and the best team in the world. And it brings me back to a better time in the NBA. Yes, Taylor.

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16: It's the Spurs and Thunder, game one of the Western Conference Finals tonight in Oklahoma City, 8:30 Eastern time in OKC. We'll have Jalen Williams available The guard expected to play tonight for the first time in about a month as he's been out with a strained hamstring. Pelicans named Jamal

0: 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Yeah! 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
18: 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And I don't want it to be easy. I don't think we should have that expectation. I don't like Knicks fans being this confident. It usually means the worst for the Knicks and their fans.

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14: Online, like, you guys are, like, interacting with people and telling them to calm down and get it right.
15: This guy Damien just wishes he was me, and it's okay. I'm okay with that. I take it as a compliment.
16: Damn, what did he say?
15: Right now.
16: What did he say? What was he chirping?
15: He says, tuning. Well, he calls me insufferable, put it that way. He thinks I'm insufferable.
16: Why is he listening so much? Let me know where he's wrong. Keep going. you know what's interesting? People don't know that, you know, before we did sports radio and podcasting, we come from a world where our I guess you would say our peers were like Howard Stern, Bubba the Love Sponge, Opie and Anthony. Like, we might have the thickest skin in the game because of that. It was almost like good training, if that makes sense.
15: Yeah,
16: like,
15: no, of course.
16: Like, no one in the sports world could hurt my feelings. Jeez.
15: Oh, yeah. Sometimes my family sees the things that people say, and they're like, I don't care. Some idiot says about me, whatever. But hey, Rich, before we get into the play of the day, did you see that O.J. Simpson detective Mark Furman? That's a name you remember. Mark Furman passed

0: starts the week mixed. The S&P was down 5 points to $7,403.02. The Dow Jones gained 159 points to $49,686.12. And the NASDAQ fell 134 points to end the day at $26,090.73. 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
13: Western Conference Finals in the NBA start tonight with the Spurs and Thunder at Oklahoma City. Some injury updates. De'Aaron Fox of San Antonio listed as questionable because of an ankle injury, but he is expected to go tonight as he went through shoot-around this morning. As for Thunder guard Jalen Williams, he's not even on the injury report. He's expected to return from a strained hamstring that cost him almost a month. Pelicans named Jamal Mosley as their new head coach, replacing the fired Willie Green. Mosley was recently fired by the Orlando Magic after 5 seasons. On the ice, Canadians and Sabres skate in Game 7 of the Eastern Semis at 7:30 Eastern Time. Winner gets the Carolina Hurricanes in the East Final starting on Thursday. Aaron Rodgers officially signed his one-year deal with the Steelers and was on the field today for OTAs. Jacoby Brissett of the Cardinals was not, as the quarterback wants a new deal. NFL owners meeting tomorrow, likely to award Super Bowl 64 in February of 2030 to Nashville. The 2028 NFL draft likely headed to Minneapolis. I'm Dan Beyer.

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9: And by the way, tonight we got that game one, Spurs at OKC. This the series that everyone's been waiting for all year. I'm not quite sure if there's anything else on worth watching.
10: Well, Danny, the game seven of the NHL
9: besides
10: playoffs.
9: Besides hockey, I'm saying shows. Are you and Brenda watching anything right now?
10: Just Hammy Boy, Your Friends and Neighbors.
9: Oh, yeah, Your Friends and Neighbors. Yeah. There's not many shows right now that are tickling the, you know. Anyway, let's get to the final round of Last One Standing.
10: Yeah. All right, before I read the tiebreak question, got to thank Bubba in Redding, California for playing the game today. Appreciate you, B.
9: Thanks, Bubba.
11: Thanks, Bubba.
12: Wasn't Godsmack, wasn't that the Scorpion King?
11: It was. That was from the Scorpion King, correct.
13: No. Yeah. That's the one thing he got correct.
9: Thank you,
10: Bubba. He did good. All right, here's the tiebreak. It's whoever comes closest. Just buzz in with your name when you're ready. You may have heard before that a regulation MLB baseball has 108 double stitches. How many inches of waxed red thread are used per ball? How many inches of waxed red thread are used per ball?
13: You had me at how many inches?
10: All right, think about it.
9: Wait, you're saying the red stitching on a baseball, if spread out, how long is that?
10: Correct.
14: I'll say 96 inches.
10: Right. I think he says 96.
9: No, I was...
10: What do you think,
9: Richie? Way off. I was going to

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10: Here's what you need to know.
11: In baseball news, Philly star Kyle Schwarber is not starting tonight due to illness. The Phillies have won 4 straight. They're hosting the Reds. Schwarber with 20 home runs already to go with his .230 batting average. Fills out to a 1-0 lead in the first. The Braves have activated outfielder Ronald Acuna already after his strained hamstring. Atlanta scoreless end of one at the Marlins. The Rays are first place in the AL East, now 3 games over the Yankees, and the Rays are already winning again tonight, 1-0 against the Orioles in the top of the second. Cleveland at Detroit will be on FS1. They're in a delay at the start. NBA playoffs, game one of the West final, still an hour and a half away. Spurs at Thunder. The East final starts Tuesday. The Pelicans' new head coach is Jamal Mosley. 2 WNBA games tonight. The NHL has a game 7 to end the second round. Montreal at Buffalo. Nashville could be hosting the Super Bowl in 2030. Vote tomorrow. I'm Steve DeSager.
12: One guy is happily divorced. 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One guy only eats fast food. 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
16: Hey.
17: It's 7 p.m. Friday. It's 95 degrees. I ain't got no and no I ain't got me.
16: Let's go.
17: I'm about to show my love freak. How to that your man, huh? If he right here with me,
18: that wasn't on the air, was it?
19: Wish it was.
18: Yeah, Glorilla kind of takes over on Magic City Monday.
19: Get him, Glo.
18: It is a Magic City Monday. He from Zanford, Kelvin Washington. It's the Odd Couple.
17: And y'all can kiss my
18: Steve DeSager's getting ready to get you updated here in just a moment. 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Just search the

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18: 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Ephraim Salaam in for Rob Kelvin Washington on a Magic City Monday.
19: Okay, little man.
18: Got a whole lot coming up. Hey, like I said, the return of somebody back to a team. We'll talk about that next hour in the NFL. Also, I want to get your thoughts last hour on something we saw over the weekend that Ant-Man did that had folks up in the uproar.
19: Okay.
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18: 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Big deal for Netflix.
21: Yeah, despite it being such a short fight, according to multiple reports, Rousey Carano was number one on Netflix this weekend across all of their movie feeds, because it's not a TV show, it counted

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9: We are what you need to know.
10: Game one of the NBA's West Finals is tonight. Tip off in about 40 minutes. Spurs at Thunder. San Antonio's head coach had said earlier today the expectation was for De'Aaron Fox to play despite the recent sprained ankle. However, multiple reports says he had been ruled out for game one tonight. Meanwhile, back for OKC from the strained hamstring, Jalen Williams. The East Final starts Tuesday, Cleveland at New York. The Pelicans have a new head coach, Jamal Mosley, was just fired by Orlando. In the NHL playoffs, a Game 7 to end the second round is underway. An early goal for Montreal. Canadiens lead 1-0 at Buffalo mid-first period. The East Final will start Thursday in Raleigh against Carolina. Cardinals quarterback Jacoby Brissett did not attend the start of OTAs. He wants a pay raise. In Major League Baseball, it's the Rays 8-1 over the Orioles in the fifth inning. Yankees up 1-0 on Toronto in the fourth. I'm Steve DeSager.
11: One guy is happily divorced. 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One guy gets called daddy by his three beautiful daughters. 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One guy won a state high school basketball championship. One guy only covered a state high school basketball championship. One guy does voiceovers for fast food chains. One guy only eats fast food. Does this seem weird to anybody else?
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